0: Former New York City Mayor Rudy Giuliani remains in critical but stable condition at a hospital in West Palm Beach, Florida.
1: A spokesman for the 81-year-old says Giuliani is breathing on his own after being hospitalized with pneumonia and placed on a ventilator. Spokesman Ted Goodman says Giuliani's condition was exacerbated by restrictive airway disease attributed to his exposure to dust and toxins from 9/11. His hospitalization came after he was heard coughing last week on his nightly online talk show, America's Mayor Live.
2: We were reminded last night. Sorry, I have a bit of a cold.
1: And hoarsely told viewers that his voice was a little under the weather. Goodman describes Giuliani as the ultimate fighter and said he is winning this battle. Julie Walker, New York.
0: There's more news at apnews.com. I'm Ben Thomas. 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
1: AP News, I'm Marcela Sanchez. Secretary of State Marco Rubio will travel to Rome and Vatican City this week in a bid to ease rising tensions between President Trump and Pope Leo XIV over U.S. policies, particularly the Iran war. The State Department says Rubio will be in Italy on Thursday and Friday. Trump has criticized Leo for his stances on the Middle East and elsewhere. AP correspondent Karen Shamas reports on the latest tensions between the U.S. and Iran in the Strait of Hormuz.
2: The U.S. military says two American-flagged merchant ships have successfully transited the Strait of Hormuz after it launched a new initiative to restore traffic. Iran has effectively closed the critical waterway since the U.S. and Israel launched the war in late February. President Donald Trump's new initiative to break Iran's stronghold over the strait has escalated the standoff. In a news conference, Iranian Foreign Ministry spokesperson Ismail Baghaei said ships in the key waterway need to coordinate with Iranian authorities to ensure their security and safety. The U.S. military denied Iran's claims that it had struck an American Navy vessel. Meanwhile, the United Arab Emirates issued its first missile alert since a ceasefire reached in early April and accused Iran of targeting an oil tanker. I'm Karen Shamas.
1: Trump's campaign to politically punish Republicans who stand in his way moves through Indiana today when seven state senators face Trump-backed primary challengers. In Ohio, primaries for U.S. Senate and governor will lock in the candidates for two major races. And in Michigan, voters in a bellwether district will fill a vacancy in the state Senate. Democrats have recently shown surprising strength in special elections and off-year contests across the country. This is AP News.
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1: The state of California is investigating a Trump administration deal to scrap an offshore wind project. AP correspondent Ben Thomas reports.
7: President Trump has repeatedly made plain his skepticism, if not outright hostility, toward wind energy.
8: We need the kind of thing that's going to fire up our plants, and it's not going to be wind.
7: He made that comment last July, and since then, the administration has struck three agreements with three companies at a cost of nearly $2 billion to buy out their leases for offshore wind projects. Now, the California Energy Commission has issued a subpoena to one of those companies, Golden State Wind, saying taxpayer dollars should be used to build a sustainable energy future, not to pay to make projects disappear, adding it would turn back the clock on innovation. I'm Ben Thomas.
1: And I'm Marcela Sanchez, AP News.
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0: La del Moño Colorado, that is Severo y Grupo Fuego. Buenos días, good morning, New Mexico, 6:45. 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Traffic flowing smoothly at this hour through Riverside Drive esta mañana. Traffic is light, no delays to report this morning, and all traffic signals are functioning properly.
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0: Happy birthday, Gilia Martinez. Allá en Ojo Caliente, it's her 90th birthday. Felicidades, Gilia, de parte de toda tu familia que te quieren, te aman mucho. La canción Rancho Grande, Alvin Suazo.

0: KDCE, Española Santa Fe Taos. It's time for news, brought to you this hour by your local State Farm insurance agent, Manuel Valdez.
1: In a Pentagon briefing today, Defense Secretary Pete Hegseth says U.S. military forces would prefer the new effort to guide stranded ships to the Strait of Hormuz to be peaceful, but are ready if needs change. He added that the intent remains to hand control of the strait back to countries that need the waterway, quote, a lot more than we do, adding, we expect the world to step up. Iran has denounced the move as a ceasefire violation. Meanwhile, Joint Chiefs Chairman Dan Kane says Iran's attacks do not necessarily mean they violated the ceasefire. He was also at the Pentagon briefing. Kane said Iran's recent acts of aggression are below the threshold of major combat operations. That means Tehran, in the Trump administration's view, has not violated the tenuous ceasefire between the U.S. and Iran. The administration has cited the ceasefire in asserting that the president does not have to give a formal update to Congress on the war under the War Powers Resolution. That law typically requires presidential updates on war activities 60 days after beginning military action. In other news, AP Washington correspondent Sagar Magani reports the Supreme Court has restored broad access to an abortion drug.
2: The order temporarily allows women seeking abortions to get the drug mifepristone at pharmacies or in the mail without going to the doctor. Those rules had been in effect for years until a federal appeals panel last week imposed new restrictions. Most abortions in the U.S. come through medication, usually a combination of mifepristone and another drug. Their availability has blunted the impact of abortion bans in most GOP-led states after the High Court overturned Roe v. Wade 4 years ago. Sagar Magani, Washington.
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7: AP Sports, I'm Geffen Coolball. Jalen Brunson scored 27 of his 35 points in the first half, and the New York Knicks steamrolled the Philadelphia 76ers 137-98 in Game 1 of the Eastern Conference semifinals.
8: It's turned into, obviously, big wins, but those attention to detail things are going to help us in the close ones as well, and we got to continue to stay focused.
7: Jamal Mosley has been fired as coach of the Orlando Magic after blowing a 3-1 series lead against the Pistons, who agreed to a contract extension with Coach J.B. Bickerstaff. Stanley Cup playoffs, Taylor Hall slipped the puck past Dan Vladar at 18:54 of overtime to help the Carolina Hurricanes beat the Philadelphia Flyers 3-2, taking a 2-0 lead in their second round series. And MLB, two-time AL Cy Young winner Tarek Skubal will have surgery to remove loose bodies from his elbow after being scratched from Monday's start against Boston.
1: I'm Marcela Sanchez, AP News.
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10: Good morning, New Mexico. Expect rain showers and thunderstorms today with breezy winds and a high near 65 degrees in Española. Tonight, staying soggy out there with a low around 40 degrees. More on your extended forecast at KOAT.com.
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That is Miguel Timoteo. Buenos días. Good morning, New Mexico. Un saludo para la señora Gilia Martínez. Nos escucha allá en Ojo Caliente. Hoy celebra sus cumpleaños, 90 años. 90 years young today. Happy birthday, Gilia Martínez, de parte de toda su familia. This is something brand new by Latricia Padilla. Se llama A Medias de la Noche. We've got lots of new music that has come into the studios lately. We'll be playing some of those for you this morning.

0: by popular demand, a Mother's Day special at Socorro's Restaurant in Hernandez. Para las lindas madrecitas y abuelitas. Saturday and Sunday, May 9th and 10th.
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2: Hello, fellow Rio Arriba citizens. I am Manuel G. Valdez, candidate to become your next Rio Arriba County Sheriff. I humbly ask for your vote and support on June 2nd, 2026. 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If elected, I will return trust and confidence in the Sheriff's Office, strengthen working relationships with all city, state, tribal, and surrounding agencies, and with you, my fellow citizens, to keep you safe where you live, work, play, and attend school. 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Early voting begins May 5th and runs through May 30th. Absentee ballots may be dropped off beginning May 5th and ending Election Day by 7 p.m. Muchísimas gracias y que Dios bendiga a cada uno de ustedes.
0: Paid for by the committee to elect Manuel G. Valdez, Rio Arriba County Sheriff. Charlene Moya, Treasurer.
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0: Happy birthday, Gilia Martinez de Ojo Caliente. El saludo de parte de Annabel Martinez. Grupo Perfección. La canción Lo Mucho Que Te Quiero.

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4: Happy birthday, Leonard Montoya from Nambe. Happy birthday, Leonard, from your brother Leo and your sister-in-law, Diana. La canción Ojitos Provincianos, Chimayo Boy.

0: It's time for New Mexico and local news from KOAT TV Action 7 News. 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
1: I'm Miguel Marquez in the KOAT Action 7 newsroom with your Tuesday headlines across the land of enchantment. Early voting starts today at your county clerk's offices. Voting happening in two different phases. Now until May 15th, it'll be just done at your clerk's office. Then starting May 16th, it'll expand to more locations statewide. The last day to vote early is on May 30th, Election Day, Tuesday, June 2nd. Remember, this is our state's first open primary or semi-open primary. That means independent voters or those who are not registered with the qualified political party can participate. In Santa Fe, the second phase of New Mexico's case against Meta continues today. The state presented a public nuisance case against Meta, which claims the company created a specific harm to health or public safety. Meta denies those claims. If a judge rules Meta is a public nuisance, the state proposed dozens of possible fixes, including stricter age limits. Meta argued the state hasn't proved enough evidence to show those changes are possible or even legal. The Mordaunt County Board of Commissioners holding a special meeting today to review a recently released state audit. The report found major problems in how the county handled disaster recovery money. The money was for the Hermit's Peak Calf Canyon fire back in 2022. The meeting starts at 9 a.m. at the Mordaunt County Library. It'll also be on Zoom. You can find that link on the county's website. Angel Fire could soon end its EMS services to Eagle Nest. Officials in Angel Fire say they've tried reaching a deal for years, but the cost of providing services has just grown too great. With about 14% of their EMS calls going to Eagle Nest. The two communities met last night to discuss the future. Services would end July 1st if no agreement is reached. President of New Mexico Highlands University in Las Vegas has been placed on administrative leave, according to the New Mexican. The Board of Regents voted Friday to place Dr. Neil Wolf on paid leave, but did not indicate why. The interim president has been named, and more changes could be coming to top administrators. The board is expected to consider next steps at a meeting on June 2nd. Ruidoso. Commercial flights are coming back, returning for the first time in nearly 18 years. Contour Airlines will offer direct flights between the Sierra Blanca Regional Airport and Denver, Colorado. The airline plans to run four round trips a week. Flights are set to begin June 25th, and tickets are available on contourairlines.com. I'm Miguel Marquez in the KOAT Newsroom. Have a fantastic Tuesday.
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4: Good morning, New Mexico. Expect rain showers and thunderstorms today with breezy winds and a high near 65 degrees in Española. Tonight, staying soggy out there with a low around 40 degrees. More on your extended forecast at KOAT.com.
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0: That's the Black Pearl Band from Albuquerque. Their latest se llama Apuros Tragos. Apuros Tragos. All righty, brand new, and it's already here at KDCE. You heard it first here at KDCE Radio. Un saludo to all the birthday people. We've got several birthdays today. Feliz cumpleaños. Happy birthday to Anna Mahan. It's her birthday today. Happy birthday, Anna. This is from her son, Jovan, su nuera, Roberta, also from Raquel and Nate, y toda su familia para Anna Mahan. También para Anna, de parte de su hermano, Steve Gomez. Happy birthday. También de parte de Kathy, de parte de su sobrino Felipe. Y su sobrina Andrea, felicidades a Anna Mahan, celebrating her birthday today. Aquí en Española nos escucha. Gilia Martinez en Ojo Caliente is celebrating her 90th birthday. Happy birthday, Gilia, from your family, who loves you very much. Para Leonard Montoya from Nambe, feliz cumpleaños, Leonard. From your brother Leo and your sister-in-law, Diana.
1: Happy birthday to you. 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

0: This is Malone, and it's time for Spiritual Food for Thought. You know those times when you have stuff going on in your life where you're worried about it, you're not sure what to do, and you just feel like you have got to talk to somebody? Okay, maybe that happens to women more than men, but everybody needs that sometimes. You just want to get it off your chest and talk through it with somebody. Sure, you can talk to a friend about it, but the friend's advice may or may not be good. You can talk to a bartender about it. Might make you feel better.
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2: 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I am committed and ready to serve the property owners, business, and personal property owners of Rio Riba County by complying with all state statutes and New Mexico State Taxation and Revenue Department's property tax divisions, rules, and regulations. I will ensure that the taxpayers of Rio Riba County will have a fair and balanced assessments for their property, meaning true and correct. I will work with Rio Riba County property owners and will have an open-door policy to listen to all of your concerns. I am a lifelong resident of Velarde and have 26 years experience and dedication to Rio Riba County Assessor's Office and to the citizens of Rio Riba County. 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

Amelia something brand new. Happy birthday, Adam Pacheco from La Puebla. Happy birthday from his sister Sonia. También estamos saludando a la señora Anna Mayhem from Jovan, also from Roberta, also from Raquel and Nate. Y para Adriana Ortiz. Good morning, Adriana, from Nathan. What?

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1: AP News, I'm Marcela Sanchez. The Pentagon's top officials say the fragile Iran war ceasefire is holding, even as the U.S. tries to reopen the Strait of Hormuz. AP Washington correspondent Sargar Meghani reports.
2: The Trump administration's attempt to reopen the Strait of Hormuz is testing the Iran war's fragile ceasefire, but the U.S. says it's holding. Iran has taken aggressive actions against both U.S. Navy and commercial vessels in the strait.
3: All below the threshold of restarting major combat operations.
2: Joint Chiefs Chairman Dan Kane alongside Defense Secretary Pete Hegseth.
4: No, the ceasefire is not over.
2: Saying the U.S. expected some churn while starting the mission to open the strait. He'd like it to be a peaceful operation.
4: But are locked and loaded to defend our people, our ships, our aircraft, and this mission without hesitation.
2: Sagar Meghani, Washington.
1: Iran has denounced the U.S. effort to force open the Strait of Hormuz for commercial shipping as a ceasefire violation. The U.S. stock market is ticking toward records after an easing of oil prices left Wall Street turn its focus back to the big profits that companies keep producing. Brent crude fell 2.2%. Nearly 150 people aboard a cruise ship off the coast of Cape Verde have been mostly confined to their cabins, according to footage obtained by the Associated Press. Three passengers have died and at least four others have fallen ill in a suspected hantavirus outbreak. The MV Hondius has been waiting for help after authorities on the island of Cape Verde refused to allow passengers to disembark, citing public health concerns. More on this story at apnews.com. This is AP News.
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7: Kimberly!
8: Beyonce, Bezos, baubles, and bustiers. The Met Gala Monday night had it all. The theme, fashion is art, celebs coming to impress. B in a crystal skeleton dress, Heidi Klum as a marble statue, Eileen Gu in 15,000 glass balls, Kim Kardashian in an orange sculpted metallic bodysuit. Before the event even began, there was controversy. Amazon founder Jeff Bezos and wife Lauren Sanchez Bezos, who wore a toned-down Schiaparelli gown, were the sponsors, drawing protest and criticism, including from an activist group posting anti-billionaire messages. Mayor Mamdani, unlike his predecessor, not attending, instead promoting garment workers in the city. Julie Walker, New York.
1: And I'm Marcela Sanchez, AP News.
0: 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Now here's the weather forecast for northern New Mexico.
7: Good morning, New Mexico. Expect rain showers and thunderstorms today with breezy winds and a high near 65 degrees in Española. Tonight, staying soggy out there with a low around 40 degrees. More on your extended forecast at KOAT.com.
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Happy birthday también para Adam Pacheco de La Puebla. Adam Pacheco celebrating his birthday today from his sister, Sonia. Happy birthday, Adam. Leonard Montoya from Nambe. Feliz cumpleaños from your brother Leo and your sister-in-law, Diana. Anna May Martinez is celebrating her birthday as well from from Okeowingue. This is from her grandpa, Michael. Quería la canción Cariño Nuevo. We'll play that for you coming up here shortly. Gilia Martinez de Ojo Caliente cumple 90 años. 90 years old today. Gilia, happy birthday from your family and also from Annabelle Martinez.

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Happy birthday, Teresa Salazar from Hernández. Teresa Salazar is celebrating her birthday today. De parte de sus hijas, hijos, de parte de sus nietas y nietos, de parte de toda su familia. 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Also, Gilia Martinez in Ojo Caliente is celebrating her 90th birthday. De parte de toda su familia. Also from Annabel Martinez. For Anna May Martinez from Okeowinge. Happy birthday, Anna May Martinez, from your grandpa, Michael. By request, this is the godfather of New Mexico music, Al Hurricane, Cariño Nuevo.

Conmigo otra vez, a song written by Marcelo Villalpando. That was Miguel Timoteo and Marcelo, aquí en Radio Que Dice. Bueno, estamos esperando lluvia el día de hoy, parece. They say rain is in the forecast for today and tomorrow.

Catholic Church in Hawthorne, California. Her interests included gardening, dancing, attending sports events, visiting casinos, and engaging with members of the film industry. Ms. Pacheco was known for her enthusiasm for life and left a meaningful impact on all who knew her. Ms. Pacheco was preceded in death by her husband, Arthur Pacheco, son, Robert Pacheco, daughter, Ida Pacheco, parents, Evaristo and Martina Gurule, grandmothers, Juanita Martinez and Rufinita 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Eloy Tafoya. She is survived by her sisters, Mary S. Graham and David, who is deceased, of Las Cruces, New Mexico, Mary Jane Rael and Juan, who is also deceased, of Milan, New Mexico, Bernadette Salazar of Española, brother, Gilbert Gurule of Albuquerque, New Mexico, sister-in-law, Fidelia Gurule of Española, daughter-in-law, Helen Pacheco of Santa Monica, California. She is also fondly remembered by two aunts, Rose Gurule of Utah and Anita Martinez of Española, her goddaughter, Mary Frances of Española, and numerous nephews, nieces, and cousins with whom she shared a close relationship. Serving as pallbearers are Carlos Gurule, Stephen Gurule, Leon Gurule, Paul Salazar, Leonard Martinez, Clarence Atencio, Lamont Sharp III, Christina Mendoza, and honorary pallbearers are all her nieces and nephews. A mass will be held today, Tuesday, May 5th, at Santa Cruz de la Cañada Catholic Church in Santa Cruz at 10:30 a.m., with burial to follow at the Holy Cross Cemetery in Eliano. The family of Mary Pacheco has entrusted the care of their loved one to the Vargas Funeral Home. Joel Dino Valdez, 36, of Coyote, New Mexico, passed away on September 19, 2025. He was a devoted husband to his high school sweetheart, Victoria Vicky Valdez, with whom he shared 15 beautiful years of marriage. Dino was born in Española, New Mexico, and raised in the small town of Coyote. He was the son of Dean Valdez and Julie Valdez. A funeral service will take place on Saturday, May 9th at 11 a.m. at the Leopard's Den at 1903 State Highway 96 in Gallina. A private burial will take place following the services. A meal will take place immediately following the services at the Gomez Gym. The family of Joel Dino Valdez has entrusted the care of their loved one to the Vargas Funeral Home. Johnny Lujan, 70, of Santa Cruz, New Mexico, passed away unexpectedly on April 28, 2026. He has now been reunited with his beloved daughter, Maria Elena, whom he held close in his heart. Johnny dedicated many years of service to Hemis Mountain Electric Cooperative, where he was known for his strong work ethic, reliability, and quiet dedication. He took pride in his work and built lasting relationships with those fortunate enough to work alongside him. A beloved father, brother, uncle, and friend, Johnny was a private man with the heart of gold. Though he valued his privacy, he always was present for his family and friends when they needed him most. His kindness spoke louder than words, and his steady presence brought comfort to many. A public viewing will take place on Monday, May 11th, 2026 at 5 p.m., with the rosary to be prayed at 6 p.m. at the Vargas Funeral Home. A mass will be held at Holy Cross Catholic Church on May 12th, at 11 a.m. with burial to follow at the Holy Cross Cemetery. The family of Johnny Lujan has entrusted the care of their loved one to the Vargas Funeral Home. Joe O. Garcia passed away at sundown on April 24, 2026 at Casita Senior Living in Rio Rancho, where he had been living for the past 4 years. While it was not his beloved home in Nambe, it is where he received the care and support that physically he needed. He formed strong bonds with his caregiver, and the family is forever grateful for the love he received at Casita. A rosary will be prayed on Tuesday, May 12, 2026 at the Vargas Funeral Home in Española at 6 p.m. On Wednesday, May 13, 2026, a mass will be held at Our Lady of Guadalupe Catholic Church in Pahuaca, New Mexico at 9:30 a.m. and burial will follow at the Pahuaca Cemetery. The family of Joe Garcia has entrusted the care of their loved one to the Vargas Funeral Home. Stella Teresa Gomez, 90.

0: Tu of El Rancho, New Mexico, went home to be with the Lord on Wednesday, April 22, 2026. Stella was born in La Madera, New Mexico, on March 31, 1934, to Daniel and Carlota Lovato. She graduated from Ojo Caliente High School. Stella was a devoted and tireless woman whose life was rooted in caring for others. As the proud owner of Stella's Beauty Salon in El Rancho for over 50 years, she touched hundreds of lives with not only her skill, but her warmth, kindness, and steady presence. A devoted Catholic, she sang in the El Rancho Church Choir for over 40 years and baptized over 20 children. She was immensely proud of her granddaughters, finding great joy in watching them grow and succeed. She will be remembered for her generosity, strength, and the love she gave so freely. A massive Christian burial will be celebrated on Tuesday, May 19th at 9:30 a.m. at Nuestra Señora de Guadalupe Church in Powak, in New Mexico, followed by burial at 11 a.m. at La Cruz Cemetery in El Rancho, New Mexico. A reception to follow at the Cities of Gold Ballroom. The family of Stella Teresa Gomez has entrusted the care of their loved one to the Vargas Funeral Home. Brandy Huera Stacy Colby, 34, was born to Brenda Cata and James Colby on November 19, 1991. Brandy returned to the heavens, leaving behind a legacy of love on April 19th, 2026. Brandy was a kind-hearted person. She loved her nieces with her whole heart and enjoyed spending time with all three of her nieces. She enjoyed dancing with her grandpa Norman and enjoyed spending time with her puppies, Mija, Precious, and Tiny. Her favorite characters were Twitty and Stitch. She loved collecting stuffed animals to decorate her room. Services are pending at this time and will be posted and announced just as soon as they become available. The family of Brandy Huera Stacy Colby has entrusted the care of their loved one to the Vargas Funeral Home. Joey Rodriguez, 44, a resident of Velarde, New Mexico, passed away unexpectedly on April 26, 2026. Joey was smart, loving, kind, spontaneous, and very helpful. He loved his family very much. Joy was self-employed and enjoyed making art in his free time. He enjoyed spending time with his friends and spending time working on his car, and he enjoyed being outdoors. Services are pending at this time and will be posted and announced just as soon as it becomes available. The family of Joey Rodriguez has entrusted the care of their loved one to the Vargas Funeral Home. On behalf of the family and staff at Team De Vargas, we say thank you for placing your trust in De Vargas Funeral Home and Crematory in the care of your loved ones. It is an honor and a privilege. We extend our condolences to all the families who have suffered the loss of a loved one. May God give you strength, courage, and peace. This is Olinda Jaramillo with De Vargas Funeral Home and Crematory, locally managed and operated, wishing you all a very safe and a very blessed Tuesday.
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Aquí está Roberto Romero de Pojuaque.

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0: My name is Monica Al Salazar, and I am running for Rio Arriba County Sheriff. I was your Rio Arriba County Undersheriff for 3 years, and we made many positive changes during that time. I have 19 years of law enforcement experience and a master's degree in criminal justice. Our deputies' morale was high, and we were fully staffed. My goals now are to provide 24-hour protection to our community, develop a highly trained and dedicated team, and have community involvement in this office. Please come out and vote on June 2nd. Early voting begins May 5th. Let's make history and keep moving forward.
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0: Abran paso, that is Roberto Morales. Happy birthday, Eliza Cisneros. From Alcalde, it's her birthday today. Eliza, felicidades. This is from the Mares and O'Leary families in Tucson, Arizona. Para Eliza Cisneros.
1: Aquí les va, mis amigos.
0: La canción Gracias a Dios. This is Johnny Bowl. Una canción que escribió Johnny aquí en Radio Que Dice. Para Teresa Salazar from Hernández, from her family.

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1: Good morning, I'm Ed Donahue. Defense Secretary Pete Hegseth says the U.S. is not looking for a fight, but Iran cannot block ships in the Strait of Hormuz.
2: They said they control the strait. They do not.
1: So far, two American-flagged ships have passed through the strait. At the Pentagon, Hegseth says the ceasefire is not over.
2: If you attack American troops or innocent commercial shipping, you will face overwhelming and devastating American firepower. The president has been very clear about this. We prefer this to be a peaceful operation, but are locked and loaded to defend our people, our ships, our aircraft, and this mission without hesitation.
1: Iran denounced the latest moves in the strait as a ceasefire violation. The United Arab Emirates says its air defenses are responding to new Iranian missile and drone attacks. The White House says President Trump's deals requiring drug makers to drop many prescription prices could lead to big savings. The AP's Sagar Magani has the story.
3: The AP's obtained a White House economist analysis that estimates the deals could save $529 billion over the next 10 years. Cost of living is a big issue before voters decide whether Republicans keep their slim congressional majorities in November, and the president's made lower drug costs a key part of his pitch. He told seniors in Florida last week they now have the lowest drug prices in the world.
4: And that alone should win us the midterms.
3: But it's hard to independently verify the savings. The administration's made few of the deal's details public. Democratic lawmakers have doubted the savings will be as high as the president says. Sagar Magani, Washington.
1: The Labor Department says job openings were essentially unchanged last month. Another sign the labor market remains sluggish. On Broadway, The Lost Boys and Schmigadoon lead the way with 12 Tony Award nominations each. The Tonys will be handed out next month. This is AP News.
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0: 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Now here's the weather forecast for northern New Mexico.
10: Good morning, New Mexico. Expect rain showers and thunderstorms today with breezy winds and a high near 65 degrees in Española. Tonight, staying soggy out there with a low around 40 degrees. More on your extended forecast at KOAT.com.
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0: And once again, good morning. It is 9:06. You're listening to KDCE Radio and happy Cinco de Mayo. Today is May 5th and early voting has officially begun. And we want to welcome you to the radio broadcast this morning. On the radio, we have a very special guest. We have with us Monica Salazar, who's running for Rio Riba County Sheriff for Rio Riba County. And let's welcome Monica to the radio. Monica, good morning and thank you so much for being our guest today.
1: Good morning and thank you for having me here. I greatly appreciate that.
0: Oh, we're excited, and today is the official day of early voting, and I'm pretty sure things are going really well in the campaign. And what is some of the feedback that you've been receiving from the community members across the county? Maybe you want to share something about that.
1: Yeah, it's been going extremely well and busy every day getting out there into the community. But people have been so receptive and positive everywhere I've gone, from Chama to El Rito, La Madera, La Mesilla, Chimayo, Hernandez, and lots of other small communities. And you know, people have said it's great to see a woman running for sheriff, and we need a woman as a sheriff finally. So that's exciting to hear. Also very excited that I received endorsements from the Española Firefighters Union and the Española Police Department Union.
0: Oh, wow. Congratulations.
1: Thank you very much.
0: And also, I think the last time that we talked in our last segment, that you also have college experience, right? A degree with criminal justice. And lots of training.
1: Yes, absolutely. I have a master's degree in criminal justice from Boston University, and I've taken numerous leadership courses throughout my career.
0: And then you also had extensive work within different law enforcement agencies. I think you said that one time you worked up in Los Alamos?
1: That's correct. I worked for Los Alamos Police Department about 11 years. I worked for the Española Police Department about 3 years, and then for the Sheriff's Office the rest of my career. So I have a total about 19 years in law enforcement.
0: How long did you serve as undersheriff here at Rio Riba County?
1: About 3 years.
0: About 3 years?
1: Yes.
0: Oh, yeah. And how was that experience for you?
1: It was a great experience. Going from being on patrol and patrol sergeant most of my career to a position where I felt like I could actually make a difference for the department, it was great. I could, myself and working with Billy Merrifield, we were able to put our vision into practice and make that a great change for that department.
0: What seems to be one of the common themes among citizens on what they would like to see from the sheriff's office, and how do you plan to address those issues?
1: So I think speaking to the citizens over and over, I've heard that citizens want more police protection. Mm-hmm. I've heard that in some small areas, they sometimes don't see a deputy driving by for months. And so I want to make sure and work with the community, with the county commissioners, to ensure that we have funding needed to provide the 24-hour protection. I think I have a plan with 40 sworn personnel. I think we can accomplish that. To provide 24-hour coverage, I want to have a couple of detectives to handle complex cases and a couple of deputies assigned to do drug interdiction. That would also provide a deputy to be a liaison with the school districts that we have in the county, and another deputy to serve civil paperwork throughout the county. Another issue that seems to be a common theme among citizens is the drug problems we face in this community. Like I said before, I want to dedicate 2 deputies to investigate and build cases against those suspected drug houses. It would be great to have a bigger team sometime in the future to do that, and hopefully that will come in time. And I want to work with the groups in the community to provide counseling and find a way to get individuals who ask us for help into a drug rehab or a detox facility more immediately.
0: Mm. And one of the things that keeps coming up is where do we house our inmates or, you know, incarcerated individuals? And I think a lot of them are getting either to Santa Fe or Tierra Maria. And I think even they go as far as McKinley County, right?
1: There are times. Most of the inmates will go, people who are arrested will go to Tierra Maria, which, you know, when most of the people who get arrested are from the southern part of the county, meaning like Hernandez, Chimayo, Española area, Alcalde, it takes a lot of effort to get those inmates from here to TA. Mm-hmm. It requires, of course, somebody, a deputy, to drive them up there. It requires fuel and mileage on the vehicles. And then most of the time, we have to have deputies go pick them up at the jail and TA and bring them here to Española to go to court. So,
0: do you think our numbers are low for the amount of size that Rio Riba County is and as much mileage that we have to cover? I think it's how many, I can't remember how many miles, square miles it is, but I think there's, 40, how many, 100, I can't remember how many citizens that we have.
1: So we have about 6,000 square miles to cover. And citizens, we have a little bit over 40,000 citizens for the county.
0: Okay.
1: So, yes, definitely we need to hire more deputies because it's a lot of area for, I think, when I was the undersheriff, we were budgeted for 36 deputies, and that included from the sheriff on down, so 36 sworn positions. But that's a lot of area to cover when you're trying to cover shifts, court security and transport, sex offender registry. There's a lot of things that fall on the sheriff's office that needs to be accomplished.
0: So I know that also wages and the rate of pay, keeping them here is truly essential for the growth of the for the department. And also, what do you plan on doing as far as competitive pay with other agencies to keep them from actually leaving the department?
1: So I know we can't pay what, you know, surrounding agencies like Los Alamos and Santa Fe and New Mexico State Police pay. Although one of the commissioners did state that Rio Riba is the county that produces the most oil and gas in the United States. If that was true, we would have no money issues considering the price of gas lately. However, just basic research online proves that although we do produce a lot of oil in this county, we are definitely not the ones producing the most. However, we need to make wages comparable. We don't want to train and lose our deputies to other agencies. I remember one time when I was the undersheriff, I was having a conversation. This happened multiple times with the captain from New Mexico State Police, Dominic Casados, and he would joke that he was going to steal our young deputies from us because they were a great, proactive, smart bunch. And I threatened to fight him if he was going to try to steal our deputies. Just kidding. There was going to be no fighting, but I told him he wasn't stealing our deputies. So we have to provide incentives and shift differential like other departments, and we have to continue to send our deputies to advanced training. I think most importantly, we have to treat them like they're part of a family and something that they are proud to be a part of. And there's really no monetary value that you can assign to that. Mm-hmm. And people want to be treated with respect and feel like they're valued. And that's something that I think that I excel at.
0: And one of the things I think you shared in one of the breaks was that you had people wanting to join the Rio Riba County Sheriff's Department. There was a waiting list of people wanting to sign on.
1: That's correct. As of about a year ago, when I was still the undersheriff there, we were fully staffed at the 36 allotted positions we had. And we had a list of people who wanted to come work with us. We were still holding testing so that in case any openings came up, we would have people available to take over those positions. And it was great. I think that's the first time we've ever had that happen where we were fully staffed and had people waiting to come work with us.
0: Ryan, and is there anything else that you can say that would be keeping deputies in Rio Riba County? I know it's a challenge, but maybe you want to elaborate a little bit more. Maybe housing, is there incentives or is there sign-on bonuses? Maybe you want to share something about that.
1: Sure. So in the past, we were able to secure some funding from the state in order to provide those sign-on bonuses. Typically, that just fluctuates if the state is providing for that for different agencies. I'm not certain if currently they are providing for that. So I know for 3 years, we were able to provide the deputies at least a little bit of a stipend to keep them here. As far as housing, the county does have some housing that is available to the deputies if needed. But again, housing keeps going up and we need to find other ways to help the deputies stay here in this county. And the good part is most of the deputies are from this county, so they want to work here for the people that they, you know, grew up with and live amongst.
0: How do you manage when you have to send somebody to the academy? You have different potential candidates that will attend the academy, and is it a 20-week academy now?
1: Typically, it's 16 weeks.
0: Okay, it's typically 16. And so how do you manage to be able to cover with when you got those out, when you have those different...
1: Yeah, so clearly that becomes difficult. Typically, when someone gets hired, we'll start them through a training process. And at some point, of course, the academy usually is held twice a year. So we try to schedule them to the one that's coming up most recent. So we'll get all their paperwork in order, all their equipment, and send them to the academy. Before the academy, we try not to assign them to cases that are too difficult or require like felony charges, for example, so that we don't have to take them out of the academy to come to court. Mm. So they're kind of doing just basic things when they first start. So really, it's on the other deputies to kind of fill in the gaps while they're gone.
0: What is one of the biggest challenges you think you'll face as sheriff once elected?
1: I think one of the biggest challenges has always been the budget. So I did the budget before when I was the undersheriff, and I think it's important to work with the finance department and the county manager's office so that we all understand our limitations and how to best utilize our budget. We need to be budgeting responsibly, but also realistically. For example, it makes no sense to budget for $100,000 in fuel if we have used on average over the last few years $150,000 in fuel. It just sets up the budget for failure.
0: Mm.
1: Wages is always going to be a challenge, and we need to try to pay the deputies and staff a fair and competitive wage so that we don't lose them to other agencies and businesses. We need to keep seeking alternative solutions for funding, such as grants and congressional and legislative funding, which is something we did before. And often our leaders saw the positive changes that we were making at the sheriff's office and were more willing to help us with funding because of those changes.
0: So I was also reading that, you know, with summer coming up and as things start warming up, we'll see an increase in property crimes, you know, and, you know, what can the sheriff's office do now to, you know, be proactive and protect the citizens of Rio Riba County?
1: So unfortunately, again, I've been in law enforcement about 19 years, and it seems like every time the weather gets warm, crime increases. So I think people are leaving their houses more, and, you know, that kind of creates the opportunity for thieves and other such people to take advantage of that. So I think the sheriff's office, for the most part, what they have done, and law enforcement in general, is they increase their patrols. So that includes doing more patrols around the lake to ensure people are safe there and in the forest where people tend to go, you know, over the weekend and after work. So I think just increasing their patrol presence is a great deterrent.
0: Wow. And one of the other things that I also noticed was working with other agencies in with state police, tribal, and city. And, you know, when you become the sheriff, how do you plan on, you know, making that also very successful towards your success?
1: So I 100% believe in the concept of teamwork. I think in law enforcement, there's not enough of us, you know, here in northern New Mexico. So we have to work together because we all have limited resources. Resources can be anything from funding to, of course, patrol. And being able for all of us to work together, train together, and learn what we can all accomplish together is very important.
0: And I know that you've been going door to door and visiting with folks and visiting various businesses. And I think we even saw you recently in a debate, and I thought that was pretty good. That was taking place at Northern College. And how did you feel about that debate and just kind of what you've been seeing door to door and everything you've been able to collect from those experiences?
1: The debate was a great experience. I had never done anything like that. So it was I was a little nervous, that's for sure, because, you know, I'd never been part of a debate, but I think it was a great learning experience and being able to understand and even get ideas from other candidates on, because everyone has their own ideas on how a sheriff's office should be run. And I think taking some of those ideas is great because, again, people have come from different experiences and different backgrounds and being able to apply that. But that was a great experience. I felt like I prepared for a long time before that. Thinking about questions might be asked of me and watching other debates. And just going door to door, listening to people has been a great experience. You know, unfortunately, sometimes in police work, you only deal with someone on their worst day, whether they're the victim or they're the person committing the crime. It's never usually a good time when someone's calling the police for help. So being able to speak to the citizens of the county on a different level, being invited into their home has been a great experience, and listening to what's really important to them and making connections with people who want the best for this community.
0: Early voting begins today, and I'm pretty sure you would like to say something out to the voters of Rio Riba County and maybe you want to share something.
1: Yes, so first I would like to say I humbly am requesting your vote. Let's make this the highest turnout the county has ever seen. Let's not leave the decision to the 23 or 24% of voters that come out and actually vote. The message I have constantly heard is that we need change in this county. Here's our chance to enact that change. Let's pick candidates who want to run to make this a better place for all of us, not just the ones here for a title or to benefit personally. We've had decades of those types of politics, and it's time for change. We need politicians who don't care only about themselves and what benefits them, but people in leadership positions should care about those things that benefit everyone. As the undersheriff of anyone in the department who was certified law enforcement, I was the second lowest paid in the department. And I had chances to go work other places like Santa Fe County or Santa Fe City, but I didn't stay for the pay. I stayed because we were building something here to be proud of, and I believe that I was a big part of that. I want to be here because our citizens and our deputies and staff deserve someone who cares and wants change for this county for the better.
0: Well, thank you so much for that, and thank you for being our guest today. Early voting starts today, and I believe it goes on all the way till May the 30th.
1: That's correct.
0: And where can they vote? I think it's the up here at the warehouse.
1: That's correct. By the plaza here in Española, and they also have early voting in Tierra Maria.
0: Okay, so there's two early voting sites. So
1: correct.
0: There's one up here on East Hill Street and in Tierra Maria.
1: Yes.
0: The Rio Riva County Warehouse, I think that's what they call it, right?
1: Yes.
0: It used to be the old Carino's building.
1: Correct.
0: All right, Monica Salazar for Rio Riva County Sheriff, we thank you for being our guest today. And
1: oh, thank you
0: we
1: so
0: wish
1: much
0: you the best of luck on the... Oh, yeah, absolutely. We wish you the best of luck on the campaign. I know there's still a lot more to go. And when is the actual voting day?
1: It's on June 2nd.
0: All right. Monica L. Salazar, thank you again for being our guest.
1: Don't forget to vote for me, Monica L. Salazar, for Rio Riva County Sheriff. Thank you.

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1: I'm Deb Holland, and I approve this message.
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5: 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I am Manuel G. Valdez, candidate to become your next Rio Arriba County Sheriff. 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
1: And good morning. This is the Española Public Schools program. Joining me in the studio, we have Dale Salazar, Española school board member, and Superintendent Dr. Griego.
2: Good morning, Casey.
1: Good morning. Good morning.
2: How's things going this morning? Bien, gracias a Dios que andan todos escuchando aquí, KDC Radio, and thank you for having us.
1: All right. So, Dr. Griego, have you, I know you were recently appointed last week, so I guess you're trying to, you got a tour of the district.

0: Fairview? Is that the name of that one of the elementary schools?
1: Yeah, Temuel Salazar.
0: It's got a different name now, but I was out there.
2: I'm not sure if she's been to all of them yet.
0: No, I haven't been to all of them, but I've talked to kids. I'm hoping to meet with kids before they go off on school break. I'm trying to also be careful about not being too disruptive. We've got a few more days of school. Yeah. Kids are testing. We've got, you know, closing down of facilities and closing down of schools and providing summer programs, et cetera.
1: All right.
0: So we've hit the ground running.
1: And you've got a chance to meet the staff, or you do you have anyone that you brought with you that will be assisting you? Or?
0: No, I don't have anybody specifically that I'm not, you know, no. And I think that's, you know, just clear out for the community as well. That's been some of the mitote that's been out there that I came here to do all these things. I haven't talked to anybody. Yeah. I came here as a professional educator, somebody who's from New Mexico, who understands what kids need, and we're here to help. And so, I don't have any inclination or any indications that I'm going to bring people. I'm here for a couple of months. I'm here to help and support hiring of the new superintendent and getting things in order and in place for school to start, budgets, et cetera, which we're right on the dollar and going to be taken to the board here in a short time. But, that's my experience and expertise is coming in and helping pretty quickly, having the knowledge to do so.
1: All right. So you've got those contracts out?
0: They've been provided, and it was either renewal or non-renewal, and so we've non-renewed some people if they have to reapply for some of their jobs, because some of what we're seeing at the district level, and people don't like to hear this, and people can be mad at me if they want, but we're very, very top heavy at the district level. Salaries are enormous. Mm-hmm. Not only are salaries enormous, we found out as I looked the other day that in some cases what we're seeing in this last round of funding, people would get paid a bottom salary. I'm going to use just an example, $53,000 in July. Come August or September, they were given a $15,000 or $18,000 raise. On top of that, then they were given a $10,000 stipend. So we're talking 53 of a base salary to almost over 80, which is things that I don't know this for sure because I haven't met with the board. I don't meet with them till Thursday. But my assumption is, and in discussion with our budget people this morning, is that I'm sure the board does not know this. And those are things that cannot happen. Mm-hmm. They are the fiscal responsibility and the they are the fiscal and policy responsibility of the district. Everything falls on them. They hire one person, which is a superintendent, to keep them clear and out of trouble. And I'm concerned, okay, to be honest.
1: All right.
2: And then to add on to that, Casey, if I can, you know, there was a misconception thinking that everybody was getting fired, you know, that came out and was kind of criticizing her decision on some of these non-renewals. Mm-hmm. But, you know, people need to understand we need to be fair and transparent to everybody that's in the district that, you know, they are entitled to reapply for their jobs. And, you know, she's not singling out anybody, you know, so it's across the board where they still are employed until June, and then they can reapply for their positions. So.
0: Yeah, and the other thing I wanted to say about that, I think this was very important, too, because we don't want to harm anybody's livelihood, right? They live here. This is their community. No one wants to hurt their families. So just when we did some of the non-renewal letters, I called people in individually, and I said to them, if you're concerned about this, you can still reapply for your position, but we don't know. We've got to really take a look. Are those positions needed? Are they duplication of service? Redundancy? Are we paying two and three people for the same job? It's crazy. Mm-hmm. It's not okay. And what I told them is, but at the same time, if you want to go back to teaching, we'll give you a teaching job. If you are working in one of the areas and you're a driver or you're in maintenance or you're somewhere else, we will offer you a job. It might not be the same amount, but, you know, it gives you confidence that you still can keep your job. And so,
2: or be employed in the district.
0: Be employed in the district,
2: exactly.
0: Yes.
2: Yeah.
1: So
2: yeah.
1: Just to be clear, most of these non-renewals were in the administrative positions.
0: Absolutely.
1: Right? It was not
0: nope.
1: Teachers or...
0: No one in the teaching, no one EAs, no secretarials, no bus drivers. They're all administration work in the under the superintendent's direction. Yeah. Yes, sir.
1: All right. And how many employees are we talking about, more or less, Doctor?
0: 17.
1: Oh, so it's not a huge number,
0: 17.
1: Right?
2: Yeah.
0: Huge salaries, not a huge number of people.
1: Not a huge number of people, but
0: huge
1: salaries.
0: Yeah. Yep.
2: Right. You know, and then like on a positive note, you know, Casey, you know, this is just like, you know, the first steps that need to be done between now and then, you know, going on to another subject. We are meeting, I believe, next week with PSFA in Albuquerque. You know, discussions have been already made about a new high school, you know, with getting with our bond money that we've had. We're having discussions with them and hopefully going to have

0: a letter of approval for them where they do matching funds to help us do the design and the build construction of a new high school here probably in the next year or two, you know.
1: What is PSFA for those of us that...
0: Public Schools Funding Association. Okay. Yeah.
1: So they usually...
0: They help fund projects.
1: Funding?
0: Yeah, matching funding. And I don't remember the exact amount, but I think it's like a 60-40 match or something like that. So the schools would have to come up with like 40% or something like that. I don't remember the exact number. But then they would fund the rest of the project for us once we get a design build or a designed firm on board to design the school and all that. And then we can go out for bids on it and stuff.
1: But it'll be a project that'll take several years, right?
0: Correct.
1: We're talking about
0: yeah.
1: the funds and the matching
0: right.
1: funds and
0: yep.
1: the studies.
0: But we're
1: like
0: studies. She said, you know, we got boots on the ground where, you know, we're working on it already. You know, and there's several projects that are going on, like I say, throughout the district. You know, we had some property that got transferred over to Ruriba County in Acalde where the old elementary was, and they're talking about doing like a farmer's market or something out there for uh-huh. the community. We just submitted a $1.2 million approval back to the board for an intercom system that works with in conjunction with our camera system, our security cameras. So basically the security cameras work in conjunction with this system where they can talk to each of the schools through this system, you know, like the intercom systems you would traditionally see in the schools that uh-huh. they would have like morning announcements and stuff like that. But this would actually work, I believe, throughout the district, through all the schools.
1: So, and the security that you provide at the schools, is that contracted labor or is that in-house?
0: No, that's actually in-house labor
1: in-house.
0: That we have. Yeah,
1: oh,
0: that
1: okay.
0: we have. Yeah. So we actually have some individuals that are watching the cameras, you know, all day long, uh-huh. you know, and especially even like for special events, if we got basketball games or football games and stuff like that. And, you know, the cameras they just did, Christian Lopez was the one that advocated all of this, you know, for our head of security. And he did a phenomenal job on getting this thing approved with us. And he gave us a presentation like about a month ago at the one of the board meetings. And those cameras are really nice. You know, even at night, they have a high definition, like night vision type
1: oh, wow.
0: capabilities. And,
1: and they're all up and functioning?
0: Up and running, yes, sir.
1: Oh, wow.
0: Yeah, so all that's already up. The intercom system is still in the works. That just got approved, I believe, like 2 weeks ago. And that will be happening probably between now and the summer break. But that system will be operational probably for next school year.
1: Okay.
0: So,
1: all right, Dr. Griego. So what's your agenda or schedule like for this coming week? I guess you have...
2: We're going out to schools. I want to get out to see the schools. We're going to start with the furthest, Dixon and Alcalde and some of those, and getting out to say hi to the teachers. This week is Teacher Appreciation Week, so we want to do a shout-out to all of our teachers. So, you know, no jobs can be done without teachers. If you can't read, you can't do anything else in the world, and so we're going to do that. We're continuing to work on budget issues, meeting with the board and preparing things for them, looking at all the legal aspects and things that we need to take a look at. I mean, there's some things in our district that we're trying to address, and make sure that we're doing this quickly and in the right way and not harming kids in the process.
1: So the budget for next year has already been submitted?
0: Not yet. Okay. I think we're getting it approved now before the end of the year.
1: Okay.
0: And it has to be submitted, I believe, in June.
2: By the 29th of, actually the 29th of May,
0: right.
2: Our budget person, our finance director had been out. She's barely back today. So her and I met this morning. We'll be doing a full morning tomorrow and looking over everything, seeing where it's at, you know, making sure that things that maybe were decided that we're out of the school, that we can push back. The recommendations are going to have to go to the board, so the board gets to decide. We'll just do the presentation to them, but that's one of the things that I'm going to look at is where is the money and where is it going. And the one thing I want to say to the community is, in terms of any of this, whether it's you're concerned about jobs or positions or you're hearing mitote about other things, I implore you to come to my office and see me. I can't tell you personnel things, but I can show you documents. I want to be as transparent with the community as we can to show you where the money's at, where it's going, what positions we have, where's the money going for kids. Let's take a look at looking at our schools. Our schools should not be as I don't want to say dirty, but some of them are, and it should be not like these kids should not be having to go to schools that are not in the most tip-top shape. I don't care if they're 100 years old. We can actually have beautiful presentation for our kids. Last thing I'll say is, what does it say to our kids when they walk into a school, they go into a library, and everything in there is mismatched, everything is a mess? Why aren't we calling and finding out what we can do, or if we can find monies other places? And I am going to, this morning I've made a decision that I'm going to reach out to the Secretary of Education to talk to her about the issues and see how the state can help us as well, push us. I mean, this is a beautiful, great district, and so many loving people, and we just want to do what's right.
0: And then to add on that too, you know, I urge the public to come and advocate and come to the board meetings. You know, if they got concerns, you know, let's not do it on social media. You know, let's confront the issues and come up with solutions and come to the board meetings and voice our concerns to us. And that's the best way to understand what's going on in the district too, Casey. You know, and that way we can have it all in the open, and we're not, you know, being implicated that we're doing movidas or whatever, you know what I mean? But like I say, I'm here for the kids, and I've always said that since day one when I ran for school board, you know, that I'm here for the betterment of our education department and for our kids. You know?
1: When does the board meet?
0: This week, actually, we have a meeting Thursday. And I believe it's at Central Office and 6 o'clock.
2: I think it's at the middle
0: school. Or it might be at the middle school. They'll have to look at the website, but I know it's going to be either there or at the middle school.
1: And at what time are those?
0: 6 o'clock.
1: And there are a lot of things on the agenda. Are you still working on that?
0: The agenda got released last night, and there is a few things, yes. Yeah.
1: Just a few?
0: There's always a few. So sometimes when we have to go into executive session, it's a two-hour, three-hour meeting. So like I say, but there's always stuff that comes in for, executive session. Sorry, I lost my train of thought. But also for approvals, and, you know, there might even be a discussion on the budget and all that. So, yes.
1: Yeah. But the budget, I would assume, would be one of the more pressing things. Since
0: correct.
1: It's
0: yep.
1: due on the 29th of this month,
2: yes.
1: right? So we've only got about 3 weeks.
0: Right. So the thing is that so this is the first board meeting of the month, and there's always two for each month. So if we need to, we'll call for a special meeting if we need to get approval for the budget. Yes.
1: So then the budget is submitted to?
0: It's submitted to the board, uh-huh. and then once it's approval, gets approved, then it gets submitted to the state.
1: All right. And then the state looks it over as well?
2: Absolutely.
1: Or?
2: They either approve it or they send it back for concerns, work with us. Yeah. It's a process. Modifications.
0: Yeah.
2: Correct.
1: Right. All right. So it's a long process.
0: We've been working on it for a while. Yes, like I think since February. I think we've had a budget committee meetings that they've been doing, so they've been kind of already working on it for a while. Yes.
1: Okay. Yep. Besides the budget meeting, and I guess getting ready for next school year, right? Because we have graduation here in a couple, two and a half weeks.
2: Mm-hmm.
1: What is the more pressing things, or have the schedule? I know that you're going to a 4-week schedule for next year, and.
2: Yeah.
1: Those schedules are already...
2: No, we're working on those, Mr. Casey. Those are part of the budget. So those... I want to do a shout-out to the high school principal because she's been working on it. So I'm not sure how or why, but I saw it the other day. And we need to take that and take it to the board here as soon as we can, because those also have to... there's so many hours that have to be put in. It runs in how much you're going to pay people. All of the things have to be done in unison together. And so hopefully we'll be able to present that calendar to the board. Once we make sure that we're meeting the actual number and requirements that kids have to have seats in the chair in order academically. And there's kind of a lot of pressing things, but we'll get it done. And we've got a very supportive community and board. And it's just a little rough bump that we're going through. But again, I'll say this again. I want to shout out to the community to please come see me. If you feel like you've got concerns, I'm willing to meet with you one-on-one with the issues and even positives. And so we're here to help.
1: All right. And so one of the pressing things, I guess, would be staff, right, for next year. I know there will be some vacancies because of retirement or... so that's always an issue. Bus drivers, of course.
2: Yes.
1: Need it all over.
2: Shout out. We need bus drivers. Come on. We pay good. And we're going to have the board take a look at that.
0: Yeah, I've always advocated because the Northern College, they have a CDL class. So I've always advocated to maybe address it to some of our juniors that would be going into seniors next year, where they could do like a dual credit class under that. And then they could even be like chaperones with the bus drivers, okay? Just basically kind of go with them and see how things operate and understand how the system works with the buses and all that, and eventually maybe look at going into that field too, you know, so.
1: Yep. So busy next couple of weeks, right, for sure?
2: Yes, sir.
1: Graduation, Dale, is?
0: I believe it's on Friday the 22nd.
1: Okay,
0: I
1: so think here,
2: yeah. 2 weeks.
1: We're already the 5th, so yeah, a couple of weeks.
0: Yep, Friday the 22nd, we put a survey out. You know, a lot of people that answered back, they wanted it on that Friday. It's going to be an afternoon ordeal. So kind of goes into the Memorial Day weekend scenario. So I think that's why everybody wanted to do it on a Friday afternoon.
1: Yeah, because they want to have their receptions on Saturday. Some.
0: Yes, sir. Yes, sir.
1: Yeah, when I went to school.
0: Or go camping. You know, everybody likes to go camping that weekend too and be gone for a few days.
1: Yeah,
0: so.
1: When I went to school back in the day, way back in the day.
2: I was there back in the day with you.
1: Friday graduation, yeah.
0: Yeah, yeah.
1: So, yeah, I don't know how it got changed to Saturday, but, yeah, that sort of throws a little wrench into the whole system.
0: Correct.
1: Because then
0: yeah.
1: you can't really do anything for it.
2: Well, I'm glad you guys said that, because I've heard this a couple of times in places I've been. Why did the school district? So I love that you guys are saying this. It makes sense, right?
0: Right.
2: In a rural community where parents and community have asked that it be moved to that time on a Friday so they could do things the rest of the weekend. I love it. I love that that was explained. I'm going to take that on when people call me and ask me now.
0: And you know, it wasn't just a decision, you know, done by a superintendent or the board. You know, we actually did a survey and people responded to the survey. And we listened, you know what I mean? So the board listened and we got it approved. And like I say, it got done for a Friday afternoon. So I think it'll be a good deal. I think people will enjoy it.
1: And it'll be at Edward Medina?
0: Yes, sir. Okay, yeah, at the gym. So yes.
1: Come rain or shine, you won't be out there in the wind. Or
0: that's right. That's right.
1: We might even get snow because, you know, the crazy weather here in northern New Mexico, sometimes we get all four seasons in one day.
2: In one day, I tell people, you can go snow, you can go skiing in the morning and then sunbathing in the afternoon.
1: Yeah.
0: One of my friends was cougar hunting this past weekend, and they were out there in the snow up by Angel Fire. Yeah. So, like I tell you, for it having snow in May, it's kind of unprecedented too, you know. Yeah. So
1: what else? Do you have anything else to add? Or?
0: Not really. Like I say, I think things are moving along real good. I'm happy Ms. Griego jumped on board. I know a lot of the board members are very ecstatic that she's here. You know, we approved her hire at 5-0 vote, you know, so it was all united.
1: Unanimous.
0: Yes, sir. So like all I say, we'll let her do her thing and kind of go from there.
1: Because just to be clear, the superintendent is the one that hires
0: correct.
1: And makes recommendations to the board. The board has...
0: We have no say-so on the day-to-day operations.
2: Yeah. I am their one and only employee.
0: Yeah.
1: All right. Dr. Griego, anything you want to add? I know you're quite busy and probably in a hurry to get out of here and crunch numbers there for that budget. Math was not one of my favorite subjects.
2: Me either.
1: Anytime I hear budget, I cringe.
0: Yeah.
2: I just want to ask the community for prayer and support for our children and all of us, that if you continue to pray for our schools and us and we're going to do the best that we can. And again, thank you for allowing me to be here in a short amount of time to help.
1: And people need to realize that when there is change, you know, and a lot of people don't like change, but when somebody new comes on board, those are the expected changes. And we all know that, whether it's in private industry or in the school system or in the government entities, there's always going to be change. There has to be, because...
0: Just going back to elections, that's why we have elections.
1: Yeah.
0: You know what I mean? So, yep, exactly, Casey.
1: All right, well, thank you, Dr. Griego, and somebody will be here next Tuesday, right, as well?
2: Yes, sir.
1: And you'll give us an update in the school board meeting once again this Thursday. It starts at
0: 6 o'clock, and I'm not sure at the location, but I want to say it's at administration, but if it's not there, it'll be at Carlos Vigil Middle School.
1: Okay.
0: And then
1: nice
0: just
1: boardroom that you have there, right?
0: This will be at the auditorium at the Carlos Vigil. And then if it's
1: auditorium as
0: sir, yeah. And if it's not there, it's at the administration. We do have a
1: nice boardroom.
0: Yes, yes.
1: All right. So this Thursday, 6 o'clock. And what's the phone number to call if they need to contact you, Superintendent? You would call the district office. There's a main number,
0: right? Central office. Yeah, you can call them there, or you can reach us out. All our phone numbers, as far as the board members, are posted on the website. Yeah.
1: All right.
2: I apologize. I don't know the number to the district, but if they call the district for now, I do have a cell phone, but we're still making sure that it gets. We just got a power cord yesterday, and so. They can just call, or if I try to stay in the building as much as possible too, they can kind of come in and say, you know, if I try, if I have a meeting and I it's important for me to stop and talk to somebody, it's important for me to do that. We work for the community, and so I want to hear them.
1: Have you had people stop by?
2: I've had
1: a
2: couple of people. Yeah, they've stopped me at La Cocina restaurant and a couple of places. I'm staying at the Delta. Is that the Delta?
0: Yeah, in at the Delta.
2: In at the Delta. Oh, okay, yeah. So people in that community, or some of the restaurant owner there, talked to me one day, and he said he had kids in the school district and have told me a couple of things. So it's been beautiful. I'm hoping to go to Mass tonight and talk to some of the church people at 6 o'clock Mass tonight. So. Oh,
1: is that the bachelorette or the...
0: Baccalaureate.
1: No,
0: this is just regular church.
2: It's just me going to Mass.
0: Yeah, at Holy Cross. Yeah. Okay. She likes going to church.
2: Yeah.
1: And today is Tuesday, so...
0: Yeah, I believe it's at Holy Cross.
2: 6 p.m.
0: Yeah.
1: Okay.
0: Yeah.
2: Join me there.
0: 753-2254 is the number to the school.
1: Administration.
0: Yes, sir.
1: 753-2254-505.
0: Yes, sir. One last thing, if I can, Casey, before you head out, I want to wish my mom a happy birthday.
1: Oh.
0: She's a Cinco de Mayo baby.
1: So. Is that Teresa
0: Salazar? We got her nickname Mother Teresa. I say, happy birthday, Mom.
1: All right, Diana Hernandez.
0: Yes, sir. Thank
1: you. All right, take care.
0: All righty.
2: Thank you.
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0: Hello, citizens of Arriba. This is Dale T. Salazar, candidate for Ririba County Commissioner District 2. If elected as your county commissioner, I will work on strengthening our relationships with legislators, tribal, city, state, and federal government entities. We will also build on regional collaborations to address solid waste issues countywide. I will also put our public safety, volunteer firefighters, and EMS responders at the top of my list. 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I humbly ask for your vote on June 2nd. The future is now for a better tomorrow.
1: Paid for by the committee to elect Dale T. Salazar for Rio Arriba County Commissioner District 2. 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
8: This is Sheriff Lorenzo Aguilar. 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On June 2nd, vote to keep progress going. I'm Sheriff Lorenzo Aguilar, and I'm honored to have your vote on June 2nd.
7: Paid for by committee to elect Lorenzo Aguilar, Rio Arriba County Sheriff. Alicia Aguilar, Treasurer.
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1: AP News. I'm Ed Donahue. At the White House, President Trump says Iran wants to make a deal, and they must make a deal.
2: Now they're trying to survive, and they won't be successful unless they make a deal. Oh, if they don't make a deal, they won't be successful. It'll go very quickly and methodically. Believe me, it'll be very easy.
1: The Pentagon says the ceasefire with Iran is holding despite attacks in the Strait of Hormuz. At least two vessels have made it through the strait. This is Joint Chiefs of Staff Chair Admiral Dan Kane.
3: Iran is weaponizing the global supply chain. This action disregards established navigational rights and the law of the sea, and the regime led by the IRGC is effectively attempting to hold the entire global economy hostage.
1: Tehran is being blamed for new attacks in the Strait of Hormuz and against the United Arab Emirates. French President Emmanuel Macron says Europe and the U.S. have more important things to do than waste time on tariff threats after President Trump announced plans to hike tariffs on European vehicles. Seven people on board a cruise ship off the Cape Verde Islands have been reported sick in a suspected outbreak of the rare hantavirus. Three passengers died. Dr. Maria Van Kerkhove is with the World Health Organization.
4: This was an expedition boat, and many of the people on board were doing bird watching. They were doing, you know, a lot of things with wildlife. So our assumption is they were infected off the boat.
1: No one has been allowed to disembark. Senate Republicans are pushing $1 billion in White House security upgrades for President Trump's ballroom project. Two hikers were injured in a bear attack on a popular hiking trail near Yellowstone National Park's Old Faithful Geyser in Wyoming. The Rolling Stones announced a new album. It's titled Foreign Tongues. It will arrive July 10th and feature the late Charlie Watts, Steve Winwood, Paul McCartney, The Cure's Robert Smith, and the Red Hot Chili Peppers' Chad Smith. More information at apnews.com. This is AP News.
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1: As it hosts a summit for the European bloc.
7: It's between Armenia and the EU and underscores Armenia's disillusionment with Russia. Armenia lost faith in its ties with Russia after Moscow failed to intervene during Azerbaijan's 2023 offensive that ended decades of ethnic Armenian control over the Karabakh region. The Armenian parliament passed a law last year, formally declaring the country's intention to seek EU membership. European Commission President Ursula von der Leyen expressed her desire for closer ties with the South Caucasus country.
8: Armenia can become a regional hub for new global trade routes, particularly in the crucial area of critical raw materials. 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
7: I'm Karen Shemas.
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11: Good morning, New Mexico. Expect rain showers and thunderstorms today with breezy winds and a high near 65 degrees in Española. Tonight, staying soggy out there with a low around 40 degrees. More on your extended forecast at KOAT.com.
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0: Hello, citizens of Arriba. This is Dale T. Salazar, candidate for Arriba County Commissioner. If elected as your county commissioner, I will work on strengthening relationships with legislators, tribal, city, state, and federal government entities. We will also build on regional collaborations to address solid waste issues countywide. I will also put our public safety, volunteer firefighters, and EMS responders at the top of my list. Look at providing 24/7 coverage throughout the county. I humbly ask for your vote on June 2nd. The future is now for a better tomorrow.
1: Paid for by the committee to elect Dale T. Salazar for Rio Arriba County Commissioner District 2. Sonia Salazar, treasurer.
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That's right. That was Miguel Sanchez and the fabulous Del Reyes de Chamita, Nuevo México, USA. Saludando a la familia Sanchez.

0: That's the latest from Miguel Timoteo featuring Marcelo Villalpando. Something written by Mr. Marcelo Villalpando.
1: Hello, citizens of Arriba. This is Dale T. Salazar, candidate for Ririba County Commissioner District 2. If elected as your county commissioner, I will work on strengthening our relationships with legislators, tribal, city, state, and federal government entities. We will also build on regional collaborations to address solid waste issues countywide. I will also put our public safety, volunteer firefighters, and EMS responders at the top of my list. Look at providing 24/7 coverage throughout the county. I humbly ask for your vote on June 2nd. The future is now for a better tomorrow.
2: Paid for by the committee to elect Dale T. Salazar for Ririba County Commissioner District 2. Sonia Salazar, Treasurer.
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0: Thank you to our Mother's Day promotion sponsors, Alicia Fine Jewelers, Dairy Queen, Fairview Flowers, Sopapilla Factory, Pizza Emergency, Socorro's Restaurant, Nothing Bundt Cakes, Top LA Nails. 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
2: You heard it, mi racita. 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

Ahí lo tuvieron, canción nuevecita de James Bowles de Pecos, Nuevo México. Great job on that production. I believe that was a Randall Records production. Muy bonita salió esa canción. Mi caballo enciado. I've got a winner, Racita. But you know what? I'm going to have some more drawings here shortly, so don't go away. We'll have some more drawings for qualifications. So no se fije.

Saludando the crew over at the warehouse, and we'll leave it at that. I hope you're enjoying your music there. That's right, Jam.

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1: AP News. I'm Ed Donahue. Defense Secretary Pete Hegseth says the U.S. is breaking Iran's stranglehold on the Strait of Hormuz.
2: As a direct gift from the United States to the world, we have established a powerful red, white, and blue dome over the Strait.
1: Hegseth says the ceasefire is holding. At the White House, President Trump was asked what Iran would have to do for the U.S. to consider the ceasefire broken.
3: Well, you'll find out, because I'll let you know. They know what to do, and they know what to do. They know what not to do, more importantly, actually.
1: The United Arab Emirates Defense Ministry says it was responding to another Iranian drone and missile attack. Meantime, oil prices have eased, and stocks are higher on Wall Street. Republicans in the Senate are pushing $1 billion in White House security upgrades for President Trump's ballroom project. The AP's Sagar Magani has the story.
4: The money was added to a bill that would fund immigration enforcement agencies and used by the Secret Service for ballroom security features. The president has long pushed the ballroom's need, and Republicans are amplifying that after a man was charged with trying to assassinate him during a dinner at a Washington hotel.
5: It is insane to do this again.
4: South Carolina's Lindsey Graham says the president needs a secure event space, not a hotel, but it's unclear just how the $1 billion would be spent, and the money far exceeds the proposed $400 million cost to actually build the ballroom. Sagar Magani, Washington.
1: A Federal Aviation Administration employee in New Hampshire is accused of sending an email to the White House threatening to kill President Trump after using his work computer to research assassination attempts and related topics. President Trump today revived the Presidential Physical Fitness Award as part of his push to return an annual physical fitness test to America's schools. More information at apnews.com. This is AP News.
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0: New York. The Lost Boys and Schmigadoon. E! Prime's June Squibb becomes the oldest Tony-nominated actor at 96. Danny Burstein, now the most nominated male actor with 9 nods. Ragtime has 11 nominations. Death of a Salesman, 9. 24 shows have at least 1 nomination. Schmigadoon and The Lost Boys are also among the Best New Musical nominees, and the Best New Play nominees feature Giant and Liberation. The Tony Awards will be handed out June 7th. Julie Walker, New York.
1: Tina Charles, the WNBA's all-time leading rebounder, is retiring from the league. Charles finished as the WNBA's number 2 all-time scorer behind Diana Taurasi. I'm Ed Donahue, AP News.
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3: Good morning, New Mexico. Expect rain showers and thunderstorms today with breezy winds and a high near 65 degrees in Española. Tonight, staying soggy out there with a low around 40 degrees. More on your extended forecast at KOAT.com.
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0: My name is Monica Al Salazar, and I am running for Rio Arriba County Sheriff. I was your Rio Arriba County Undersheriff for 3 years, and we made many positive changes during that time. I have 19 years of law enforcement experience and a master's degree in criminal justice. Our deputies' morale was high, and we were fully staffed. 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
5: 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Felicidades a ustedes. Celebrando cumpleaños on our Que Dice birthday list today. Miss Teresa Salazar out in Hernandez from Leroy's Excavating. She's celebrating her birthday today. Happy birthday there, Miss Teresa. De parte de toda su familia, La Paz. Her family, of course, Mr. Dale Salazar and his family. Toda la familia Salazar mandándole mucho amor. Lots of blessings, abrazos y caricias. Felicidades, happy birthday to you, Miss Teresa Salazar from Leroy's Excavating. Traemos a Manny Chavez aquí para cantarle a Teresa Salazar. Las Mañanitas Tapatías. Happy birthday, Miss Teresa Salazar. Parte de toda su familia. And all of us here at Radio Que Dice.

Mr. Manny Chávez con su bonita melodía. 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Happy birthday to you.

0: It's time for New Mexico and local news from KOAT TV Action 7 News. 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
1: I'm Miguel Marquez in the KOAT Action 7 newsroom with your Tuesday headlines across the land of enchantment. Early voting starts today at your county clerk's offices. Voting happening in two different phases. Now until May 15th, it'll be just done at your clerk's office. Then starting May 16th, it'll expand to more locations statewide. The last day to vote early is on May 30th, Election Day, Tuesday, June 2nd. Remember, this is our state's first open primary or semi-open primary. That means independent voters or those who are not registered with a qualified political party can participate. In Santa Fe, the second phase of New Mexico's case against Meta continues today. The state presented a public nuisance case against Meta, which claims the company created a specific harm to health or public safety. Meta denies those claims. If the judge rules Meta is a public nuisance, the state proposed dozens of possible fixes, including stricter age limits. Meta argued the state hasn't proved enough evidence to show those changes are possible or even legal. The Morehead County Board of Commissioners holding a special meeting today to review a recently released state audit. The report found major problems in how the county handled disaster recovery money. The money was for the Hermit's Peak Calf Canyon fire back in 2022. The meeting starts at 9 a.m. at the Mora County Library. It'll also be on Zoom. You can find that link on the county's website. Angel Fire could soon end its EMS services to Eagle Nest. Officials in Angel Fire say they've tried reaching a deal for years, but the cost of providing services has just grown too great. With about 14% of their EMS calls going to Eagle Nest, the two communities met last night to discuss the future. Services would end July 1st if no agreement is reached. President of New Mexico Highlands University in Las Vegas has been placed on administrative leave, according to the New Mexican. The Board of Regents voted Friday to place Dr. Neil Wolf on paid leave, but did not indicate why. The interim president has been

0: New Mexico, and local news from KOAT-TV Action 7 News has been brought to you by Zia Credit Union, with branches in Española, Santa Fe, and Los Alamos.
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6: Louis Tony Moya, El Grupazo La Gente, Abrazado de un Poste.

All right, I've got a winner for qualification for the Mother's Day. I'll take caller number two this next round. I'm looking for caller number two to qualify for some of those drawings. Mother's Day drawings.

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I'll tell you what. Let's look for caller number four. I need caller number four to get you qualified for the Mother's Day giveaway.

Muy buenas tardes, somos Radio KDCE, siempre contigo. We're looking for caller number 4 for the next qualifying individual for the Mother's Day giveaway. Mientras tanto, we'll play some more music. Su amigo Andrés.

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I am lucky now for caller number two. Caller number two will get you qualified this time around for the Mother's Day giveaway gifts.

Happy Cinco de Mayo, mi racita. Hope you're having a beautiful day. It's drizzling outside the studios of Radio Que Dice right now. We can use it. Ahí les va.

All right, mi racita, we've got all our qualifiers for today. Thank you so much for participating. Congratulations to all our qualifiers. At this point in time, we're good. Felicidades and congratulations to you, to all our qualifiers. So tomorrow they will notify you if you're successfully a winner in the Mother's Day giveaway. Aquí en Radio, ¿qué dice?

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Ya lo saben. Thank you for your participation in the Mother's Day giveaway. We've got all our qualifiers in place. We appreciate all the phone calls.

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1: AP News. I'm Ed Donahue at the Pentagon.
2: Right now, the ceasefire certainly holds, but we're going to be watching very, very closely.
1: Iran has said the new effort in the Strait of Hormuz does violate the ceasefire. The parliament speaker and chief negotiator signaled Iran has yet to fully respond to the U.S. attempt to reopen the waterway. Defense Secretary Pete Hegseth says things could change.
2: The president retains the opportunity and the capabilities, more capabilities than we had at the start of this, to restart major combat operations if necessary. If Iran is not willing to follow through on its side of the bargain or make a deal, then the War Department is postured, locked, loaded, and ready to go.
1: Shipping company Maersk says one of their vessels exited the Strait of Hormuz safely with U.S. military assistance. President Trump has renewed his criticism of Pope Leo, potentially complicating a fence-mending visit Secretary of State Marco Rubio is making this week to the Vatican. Police in Texas say a man shot five people. Two are dead at a shopping mall north of Dallas. They say it wasn't a random act of gunfire, and the victims knew the attacker, who was later arrested after a short foot chase. A game between the New York Mets and Colorado Rockies scheduled tonight in Denver was postponed because of wet weather, snow. Zach Harris is at the National Weather Service.
3: Every, 3 to 5 years or so, we tend to get at least one or two May snow events. So it's actually, you only have to go back to 2022 to see the most recent May snowfall here for Denver and Boulder, where we saw snow on May 21st.
1: Up to 8 inches of snow are possible. Higher elevations in Colorado and Wyoming could get up to a foot. The National Park Service says debris from the demolition of the White House East Wing that was dumped at a nearby public golf course has tested positive for lead, chromium, and other toxic metals. More information at apnews.com. 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
1: President Trump and two...
5: ...to have so many young athletes here at the
6: Fitness Award. The president, as he often does, brought up his 2020 election loss.
5: I thought I'd easily win the election, which, by the way, I did. And unfortunately, bad things happened. It was a rigged election.
6: Minutes later, both Pentagon Chief Pete Hegseth and Health Secretary Robert F. Kennedy Jr. stressed the importance of competition and accepting the results.
7: There's winners and there's losers. That we need to infuse into our young people.
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6: Sagar Meghani, Washington.
1: Tiger Woods and Phil Mickelson are out of the PGA Championship in Pennsylvania, as expected. I'm Ed Donahue.
0: 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Now here's the weather forecast for northern New Mexico.
9: Good morning, New Mexico. Expect rain showers and thunderstorms today with breezy winds and a high near 65 degrees in Española. Tonight, staying soggy out there with a low around 40 degrees. More on your extended forecast at KOAT.com.
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If you're celebrating a birthday today, happy birthday to you from all of us here at Radio Que Dice. Elisa Cisneros out in Alcalde, celebrating her birthday. Happy birthday, Elisa. This is coming to you. Long distance dedication from Anita, Robert Mares, Betty Richard O'Leary, Robert Ralph, and Robert Anthony Mares. All sending you lots of love from Tucson, Arizona. Happy birthday, Elisa Cisneros. Also on our Que Dice birthday list, La Señora Teresa Salazar out in Hernandez celebrating her birthday. Teresa is from Leroy's Excavating. This comes to her from all the employees, from her daughter, La Pat, and her family, and also from Dale Salazar and his family. Happy birthday, Teresa Salazar. Felicidades de parte de todos nosotros aquí en Radio Que Dice también. Benny Gómez, Las Mañanitas.

0: Hello, fellow Rio Arriba citizens. I am Manuel G. Valdez, candidate to become your next Rio Arriba County Sheriff. I humbly ask for your vote and support on June 2nd, 2026. I retired after 29 years of continuous law enforcement experience, 25 of which were served here in Rio Arriba County with honesty and integrity. If elected, I will return trust and confidence in the Sheriff's Office, strengthen working relationships with all city, state, tribal, and surrounding agencies, and with you, my fellow citizens, to keep you safe where you live, work, play, and attend school. I will do my very best to deliver a sheriff's office you can trust, depend on, and one you can be proud of to call your own. It's time to improve the image of the Rio Arriba County Sheriff's Office. Early voting begins May 5th and runs through May 30th. Absentee ballots may be dropped off beginning May 5th and ending Election Day by 7 p.m. Muchísimas gracias y que Dios bendiga a cada uno de ustedes.
1: Paid for by the committee to elect Manuel G. Valdez, Rio Arriba County Sheriff. Charlene Moya, Treasurer. By popular demand, a Mother's Day special at Socorro's Restaurant in Hernandez. 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
1: Secretary Caroline Leavitt, who is on maternity leave at the White House, is Secretary of State Marco Rubio. He says the move to get ships to pass through safely in the Strait of Hormuz is defensive.
2: What that means is very simple. There's no shooting unless we're shot at first. Okay, we're not attacking them. We're not. But if they're attacking us or they're attacking a ship, you need to respond to that. You're not going to let some fast boat come up on a ship and shoot it up. We're going to respond to it, and we've been successful at it.
1: Some ships have made it through. Rubio says the strait needs to be opened by Iran.
2: They're trying to make this some new normal. Okay, under no circumstances can we ever allow them to normalize the fact that they get to blow up commercial ships and put mines in the water. So the response to that is we're going to blockade your ships.
1: President Trump says Iran must make a deal.
3: Now they're trying to survive and they won't be successful unless they make a deal. Oh, if they don't make a deal, they won't be successful. It'll go very quickly and methodically. Believe me, it'll be very easy.
1: A proposed UN resolution threatens Iran with sanctions or other measures if it doesn't halt attacks on ships in the Strait of Hormuz. Police in Texas say a man shot five people. Two of them are dead at a shopping mall near Dallas. Police say it wasn't a random act of gunfire. The victims knew the attacker. The suspect ran away, but was later arrested. The Trump administration filed a lawsuit against Denver and its police department, seeking to strike down an assault weapons ban that's been in place in Colorado's largest city since 1989. The man accused of throwing a Molotov cocktail at the San Francisco home of OpenAI CEO Sam Altman pleaded not guilty to charges of attempted murder, attempted arson, and other charges. Russian drone and missile strikes killed at least 22 people hours before Kyiv was due to enact a ceasefire and 3 days before Moscow promised its own ceasefire. More information at apnews.com. This is AP News.
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1: Are school cell phone bans effective?
5: Report fewer distractions when students have improved academic achievement or behavior. The study published by the National Bureau of Economic Research compiled data from about 4,600 schools. The data shows that phone usage drops significantly with bans, but discipline issues initially rise before improving. Academic gains have been minimal. Researchers emphasize patience and persistence. I'm Lisa Dwyer.
1: The Taiwanese town of Fenglin has embraced its slow pace of life, using snail races to celebrate a focus on sustainability and community. The initiative aims to boost tourism after a 2024 earthquake impacted travel in the area. Snails are one way to bring tourists back, even if it is slowly. I'm Ed Donahue, AP News.
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8: Good morning, New Mexico. Expect rain showers and thunderstorms today with breezy winds and a high near 65 degrees in Española. Tonight, staying soggy out there with a low around 40 degrees. More on your extended forecast at KOAT.com.
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2: This is Sheriff Lorenzo Aguilar. 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On June 2nd, vote to keep progress going. I'm Sheriff Lorenzo Aguilar, and I'm honored to have your vote on June 2nd.
0: Paid for by committee to elect Lorenzo Aguilar, Rio Arriba County Sheriff. Alicia Aguilar, Treasurer.
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0: Han escuchado el programa La Hora de Mariachi, patrocinado por Sopaipilla Factory Restaurant en Pojuaque. 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
1: AP News. I'm Ed Donahue. Filling in today for Press Secretary Caroline Leavitt, who is on maternity leave at the White House, is Secretary of State Marco Rubio. He says the move to get ships to pass through safely in the Strait of Hormuz is defensive.
2: What that means is very simple. There's no shooting unless we're shot at first. Okay? We're not attacking them. We're not. But if they're attacking us or they're attacking a ship, you need to respond to that. You're not going to let some fast boat come up on a ship and shoot it up. We're going to respond to it, and we've been successful at it.
1: Some ships have made it through. Rubio says the strait needs to be opened by Iran.
2: They're trying to make this some new normal. Okay, under no circumstances can we ever allow them to normalize the fact that they get to blow up commercial ships and put mines in the water. So the response to that is, we're going to blockade your ships.
1: President Trump says Iran must make a deal.
3: Now they're trying to survive, and they won't be successful unless they make a deal. Oh, if they don't make a deal, they won't be successful. It'll go very quickly and methodically. Believe me, it'll be very easy.
1: A proposed UN resolution threatens Iran with sanctions or other measures if it doesn't halt attacks on ships in the Strait of Hormuz. Police in Texas say a man shot five people. Two of them are dead at a shopping mall near Dallas. Police say it wasn't a random act of gunfire. The victims knew the attacker. The suspect ran away, but was later arrested. The Trump administration filed a lawsuit against Denver and its police department, seeking to strike down an assault weapons ban that's been in place in Colorado's largest city since 1989. The man accused of throwing a Molotov cocktail at the San Francisco home of OpenAI CEO Sam Altman pleaded not guilty to charges of attempted murder, attempted arson, and other charges. Russian drone and missile strikes killed at least 22 people hours before Kyiv was due to enact a ceasefire and 3 days before Moscow promised its own ceasefire. More information at APnews.com. This is AP News.
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1: Are school cell phone bans effective?
5: A large study on the effectiveness of schools.

0: evidence of improved academic achievement or behavior. Research compiled data from about 4,600 schools. The data shows that phone usage drops significantly with bans, but discipline issues initially rise before improving. Academic gains have been minimal. Researchers emphasize patience and persistence. I'm Lisa Dwyer.
1: The Taiwanese town of Fenglin has embraced its slow pace of life, using snail races to celebrate a focus on sustainability and community. The initiative aims to boost tourism after a 2024 earthquake impacted travel in the area. Snails are one way to bring tourists back, even if it...
2: World and national news this hour has been a presentation of Socorro's Restaurant in Hernandez.
3: Good morning, New Mexico. Expect rain showers and thunderstorms today with breezy winds and a high near 65 degrees in Española. Tonight, staying soggy out there with a low around 40 degrees. More on your extended forecast at KOAT.com.
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A Puros Tragos, Black Pearl Band. 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How you doing, Albuquerque? 9 citas. A Puros Tragos.

If you're celebrating a birthday today, happy birthday to you. Teresa Salazar out in Hernandez from Leroy's Excavating is celebrating her birthday, as it's coming to her from all members of her family, grandchildren. Toda la familia le manda mucho amor, abrazos y besos. They love you dearly. Happy birthday to you, Teresa, from all your family, toda la familia Salazar. Happy birthday. Also celebrating her birthday, Elisa Cisneros, out in Alcalde. Happy birthday, Elisa. From Anita and Robert Mares, Betty, Richard O'Leary, Robert Ralph, and Robert Anthony Mares, long distance dedication from Tucson. Happy birthday to you. Happy birthday, las dos, este día. Happy May 5th, mi raza. Roberto Romero singing all my friends the birthday verse.

That was All My Friends, birthday version, Patricia Salazar, from Leroy's Excavating, on behalf of all her family, who sends lots of love. Elisa Cisneros out in Alcalde, celebrating her birthday. And also a new one, Joshua Padilla, here in Española, from his grandma Molly, his grandpa Charlie, Tia Victoria, and Josiah. All right, happy birthday to all folks celebrating birthdays. Here you go, Joshua Padilla, celebrando cumpleaños. Los Meros Meros Blue Ventures, de Luis Sanchez. Happy birthday, everybody. Somos Radio KDCE, su amigo Andrés.

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12: Mr. Martin Martinez con su bonita melodía, canta y verás. 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

0: 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Time for news. 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
1: AP News, I'm Ben Thomas. U.S. military leaders say a ceasefire with Iran is still in effect a day after Tehran was blamed for new attacks in the Strait of Hormuz and against the United Arab Emirates. Defense Secretary Pete Hegseth.
2: No, the ceasefire is not over. Ultimately, this is a separate and distinct project, and we expected there would be some churn at the beginning, which happened. And we said we would defend and defend aggressively, and we absolutely have. Iran knows that.
1: President Trump later telling reporters,
3: they're trying to survive, and they won't be successful unless they make a deal.
1: Russian strikes on Ukraine killed at least 22 people today. President Volodymyr Zelensky calling it utter cynicism ahead of Moscow's announced two-day ceasefire starting Friday. Primary elections today in Indiana, Ohio, and Michigan. President Trump looking to punish Republicans who have stood in his way. Seven Indiana state senators facing challengers he's backed. In Washington, Senate Republicans are pushing $1 billion in White House security upgrades for President Trump's ballroom project. Democrats oppose the funding. The National Trust for Historic Preservation has sued to stop the project. And Julie Walker reports.
4: Residents in Colorado and Wyoming bringing out the snowblowers, experiencing a late spring storm. National Weather Service meteorologist Zach Harris in Boulder.
5: It's Colorado and we're at a fairly high elevation, so we do get some late season snow events, but this one certainly turns some heads when you start talking about the snowfall amounts we have in the forecast.
4: Some higher elevations in the mountain could get up to 2 feet of snow, much less in lower elevations like Denver, and then some places just rain.
5: The last couple of days here have been in the 70s. So, you know, for most seasoned Coloradans, we kind of know that there's quite a bit of change here as you go through April and May. And so we're ready for it.
4: All that snow and rain could help drought conditions. I'm Julie Walker.
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7: Stocks rose to more records on Wall Street as crude oil. S&P 500 rose 0.8%. The Dow added 356 points. That's about 0.7%. The Nasdaq Composite rose 1%. Brent crude fell 4% to about $110 a barrel. DuPont rallied more than 8%. The big chemical company was the latest to report bigger profits for the beginning of the year than analysts expected. Anheuser-Busch and Pinterest also posted big gains after their profit reports. Seth Sutel, New York.
1: U.S. gasoline prices rose another 2.5 cents overnight. AAA puts the national average for regular at $4.48 per gallon. There's more news at APnews.com. I'm Ben Thomas.
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8: Good morning, New Mexico. Expect rain showers and thunderstorms today with breezy winds and a high near 65 degrees in Española. Tonight, staying soggy out there with a low around 40 degrees. More on your extended forecast at KOAT.com.
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0: KDCE, Española Santa Fe Taos. It's time for news, brought to you this hour by your local State Farm insurance agent, Manuel Valdez. 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
1: I'm Miguel Marquez in the KOET Action 7 newsroom with your Tuesday headlines across the land of enchantment. Early voting starts today at your county clerk's offices. Voting happening in two different phases. Now until May 15th, it'll be just done at your clerk's office. Then starting May 16th, it'll expand to more locations statewide. The last day to vote early is on May 30th, Election Day, Tuesday, June 2nd. Remember, this is our state's first open primary or semi-open primary. That means independent voters or those who are not registered with a qualified political party can participate. In Santa Fe, the second phase of New Mexico's case against Meta continues today. The state presented a public nuisance case against Meta, which claims the company created a specific harm to health or public safety. Meta denies those claims. If a judge rules Meta is a public nuisance, the state proposed dozens of possible fixes, including stricter age limits. Meta argued the state hasn't proved enough evidence to show those changes are possible or even legal. The Modoc County Board of Commissioners holding a special meeting today to review a recently released state audit. The report found major problems in how the county handled disaster recovery money. The money was for the Hermit's Peak Calf Canyon fire back in 2022. The meeting starts at 9 a.m. at the Modoc County Library. It'll also be on Zoom. You can find that link on the county's website. Angel Fire could soon end its EMS services to Eagle Nest. Officials in Angel Fire say they've tried reaching a deal for years, but the cost of providing services just grown too great. With about 14% of their EMS calls going to Eagle Nest, the two communities met last night to discuss the future. Services would end July 1st if no agreement is reached. President of New Mexico Highlands University in Las Vegas has been placed on administrative leave, according to the New Mexican. The Board of Regents voted Friday to place Dr. Neil Wolf on paid leave, but did not indicate why. The interim president has been named, and more changes could be coming to top administrators. The board is expected to consider next steps at a meeting on June 2nd. Ruidoso, commercial flights are coming back, returning for the first time in nearly 18 years. Contour Airlines will offer direct flights between the Sierra Blanca Regional Airport and Denver, Colorado. The airline plans to run four round trips a week. Flights are set to begin June 25th, and tickets are available on contourairlines.com. I'm Miguel Marquez in the KOET Newsroom. Have a fantastic Tuesday.
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8: 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I humbly ask for your vote on June 2nd. 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
1: AP News, I'm Ben Thomas. The U.S. says the ceasefire with Iran is still in effect. The comments come a day after Tehran was blamed for new attacks in the Strait of Hormuz and against the United Arab Emirates. The UAE saying Iran fired missiles and drones at it again today. But Secretary of State Marco Rubio maintains,
2: Operation Epic Fury is concluded. We achieved the objectives of that operation. I'm not going to, you know, we're not cheering for an additional situation to occur. We would prefer the path of peace. What the president would prefer is a deal.
1: U.S. forces are pressing ahead with efforts to reopen the strait. Oil prices eased today. Brent crude fell 4%, settling just below $110 per barrel. AAA says U.S. gas prices are now averaging $4.48 per gallon. President Trump renewed his criticism of Pope Leo, asserting the pontiff believes it's okay for Iran to have a nuclear weapon. The Pope has not said that and told reporters today the Catholic Church for years has spoken out against all nuclear weapons, adding there is no doubt there. Secretary of State Rubio is to visit Leo at the Vatican Thursday on what's being seen as a fence-mending visit. And Saka Magani reports President Trump and two of his top aides sent some mixed signals to children gathered in the Oval Office today.
3: We're thrilled to have so many young athletes here at the White House.
4: At an event reviving the Presidential Physical Fitness Award, the president, as he often does, brought up his 2020 election loss.
3: I thought I'd easily win the election, which, by the way, I did. And unfortunately, bad things happened. It was a rigged election.
4: Minutes later, both Pentagon Chief Pete Hegseth and Health Secretary Robert F. Kennedy Jr. stressed the importance of competition and accepting the results.
5: There's winners and there's losers. That we need to infuse into our young people.
6: Teach people how to win and how to lose and how to process victory and defeat.
4: Sagar Meghani, Washington.
1: This is AP News.
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1: The biggest, buzziest, and easily most flamboyant event of the season in New York City last night. Julie Walker has some highlights.
10: Fashion is art. Celebs coming to emplume as a marble statue. Eileen Gu in 15,000 glass balls. Kim Kardashian in an orange sculpted metallic bodysuit. Before the event even began, there was controversy. Amazon founder Jeff Bezos and wife Lauren Sanchez Bezos, who wore a toned-down Schiaparelli gown, were the sponsors, drawing protest and criticism, including from an activist group posting anti-billionaire messages. Mayor Mamdani, unlike his predecessor, not attending, instead promoting garment workers in the city. Julie Walker, New York.
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0: 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Now here's the weather forecast for northern New Mexico.
11: Good morning, New Mexico. Expect rain showers and thunderstorms today with breezy winds and a high near 65 degrees in Española. Tonight, staying soggy out there with a low around 40 degrees. More on your extended forecast at KOAT.com.
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14: Hello, fellow Rio Arriba citizens. I am Manuel G. Valdez, candidate to become your next Rio Arriba County Sheriff. I humbly ask for your vote and support on June 2nd, 2026. I retired after 29 years of continuous law enforcement experience, 25 of which were served here in Rio Arriba County with honesty and integrity. If elected, I will return trust and confidence in the Sheriff's Office, strengthen working relationships with all city, state, tribal, and surrounding agencies, and with you, my fellow citizens, to keep you safe where you live, work, play, and attend school. I will do my very best to deliver a sheriff's office you can trust, depend on, and one you can be proud of to call your own. It's time to improve the image of the Rio Arriba County Sheriff's Office. Early voting begins May 5th and runs through May 30th. Absentee ballots may be dropped off beginning May 5th and ending Election Day by 7 p.m. Muchísimas gracias y que Dios bendiga a cada uno de ustedes.
0: Paid for by the committee to elect Manuel G. Valdez, Rio Arriba County Sheriff. Charlene Moya, Treasurer.
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0: My name is Levi Valdez Jr. I am a candidate for Rio Riba County Assessor. 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I will ensure that the taxpayers of Rio Riba County will have a fair and balanced assessments for their property, meaning true and correct. I will work with Rio Riba County property owners and will have an open-door policy to listen to all of your concerns. 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I have served as county assessor for 8 years and for 18 years as a mapper. In addition to my county experience, I have 10 years experience working with multiple land surveyors and 4 years as a title examiner. I humbly ask for your support for Rio Riba County Assessor. 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

0: Coming up here in about 3 minutes from now, we're going to bring you the Board of Finance meeting live from City Hall, and we're just getting ready for the link, and we're going to sign into our Zoom meeting and get ready for tonight's Board of Finance meeting from the City Hall, live in City Chambers here in beautiful Española, New Mexico, so stand by, and we're getting ready to go that way.
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